0: And that was Budgera. 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Also too, the road conditions change fast in winter when temperatures drop. Watch for ice, snow and fog. Slow down and take care. A message from the New South Wales government. And we'll keep it moving here with our deadly brother, Frank Yammer and Pirapai with Never Quit.
1: Hey, Obeji, sister, you know what's right about now. We can't stop the fire, you know?

0: Thursday, August 6th. Thursday, the 6th of August, across the region. Sydney, sunny, 18 the top, 7 overnight. The Blue Mountains, partly sunny, 15 degrees, down to 2. The Central Coast, partly sunny, 16 the high, 4 overnight. The Shoalhaven, partly sunny, 17 degrees, 6 overnight.
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Welcome to Spice Man. This is Prescription Radio. Taking you to the Caribbean each and every week. Yeah.

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0: You all right?
1: I'm okay. What happened?
0: Now, I think someone rigged up a bomb to explode when I opened my door.
1: That's crazy.
0: Yeah, you saved my life, you know.
1: Thanks.
0: Well, I guess you could draw your own conclusion.
1: Would you like to come in and call for me?
0: Yes, I would.
1: I may even call home service and order us both a drink.
0: See, I knew you'd like me after all.
1: Any man who would blow up his hotel room just to have a drink with a lady has got to be worth spending a little time.
0: By the way, my name is...

0: Dilla.
1: Clap, clap, clap, clap, clap, clap, clap, clap, clap, clap, clap, clap, clap, clap, clap, clap, clap, clap, clap, clap, clap, clap, clap, clap, clap, clap, clap, clap, clap, clap, clap, clap, clap, clap, clap, clap, clap, clap, clap, clap, clap, clap, clap, clap, clap, clap, clap, clap, clap, clap, clap, clap, clap, clap, clap, clap, clap, clap, clap, clap, clap, clap, clap, clap, clap, clap, 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
0: Hi, this is Josh DiMatteo coming from North Rocks or Darug country. Wishing Hi, this is Josh DiMatteo coming from North Rocks or Darug country. 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
14: Merhaba, ben Mert Balkanlı. Altimo Gadigal Country'den herkese selam. 25 yılını dolduran Quarry Radio'ya sevgilerimi ve saygılarımı yolluyorum. Burası harika insanlarla dolu. Herkese çok selam.
15: Yes. Big Dilla. PR. Blah, here it is. Yeah, it's for you.

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2: Everybody's drum, getting comfortable now. 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Sit there, look at all those people around you, get acquainted. Have a smoke.

Hello, this is Macy and Benny here in Perth, Noongar Country, WA. 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
1: You're listening to Our Voices from the Kimberleys with me, JD Ryder, and on the line right now I have Walter Maguire. How are you doing today?
2: Good, Sister Jody. How are you going?
1: Oh, I'm not too bad. Now, please introduce yourself properly. Tell us where you're from and who's your mob and what you do.
2: Okay. Well, my full name is Walter Maguire, Jr. I'm named after my father, who is Walter Sr., and my mother is May Maguire. My mother's of the Stack, Ryder, Miffy, Quinmars, Taylors, and, yeah, the trail goes right down. Also the Bennell family line too as well. So my little family is extended through to the Northern Territory. My wife is from the Territory. She's of the Cornarican people. So, we've got two daughters and a granddaughter now. So it's wonderful. To our little family to be growing. Grew up in Killaburn, moved to the city where our old people are from back in the late 70s, and been living here ever since. Currently, I suppose what we do is that my wife and I, we set up an organisation or a tour company called Go Cultural Aboriginal Tours and Experiences. We've been going for close under 10 years now, running that, multi-award-winning company at a state level and also a national level, winning awards telling the first story from the Aboriginal perspective, Noongar in particular, and Cornarican too, sharing our experiences and taking people on country where the city of Perth is built, and to places other like Wajibup, other people call it, Rottnest Island. Currently I'm also the chair of Bibungama Aboriginal Association. Also I'm the chair of the West Australian Indigenous Tourism Operators Council, known as WATOC, a wonderful organisation that provides advice, support to anybody, all its members. There's close on to 300 members of WATOC, and about two-thirds of those are roughly Aboriginal tour companies, and of course non-Aboriginal members tours as well. So great organisation, WATOC. So these are the things that I find my free time to do. Yeah.
1: Free time, it sounds like you don't have much free time. I was just going to say, with everything you do there. Now, could you tell us a bit about what Bulya Bar Bilya Bibungama Association does?
2: Okay. Basically, our association is known as Bibungama Aboriginal Association Incorporated. What that is, Bibble meaning the paper bark tree, and Ngama meaning water hole, so we've given it that name. We are a small Aboriginal-led environmental charity-based group here in Noongar country, where the city is built, in particular what's known as Whadjuk country, and up over in the hills there towards Ballardong country. So, we believe in bringing back the traditional ways of caring for country so everyone can benefit from the knowledge, systems and processes that have been, balanced these lands from the beginning, with the responsibility for the First Peoples, the Noongar people. Our work is critical to restoring ecosystems and reinvigorating cultural heritage that has been degraded over time, and reconnecting communities through a shared love for country. Our major program, as mentioned, is called Bulyaba Bilya, which is about creating a new process for community-led river management practices. It's pretty much the old, the first ways of teaching how to look after country by and led by Noongar people, and also inviting and welcoming all others too as well that want to come and care for country. Yeah.
1: Now, there are currently concerns about Alcoa wanting to clear Jarrah Forest to mine in the southwest. What are the major concerns?
2: There are so many concerns. Where do you start, I suppose? because this in fact, you know, it affects all aspects of our life, and everyone. It does not discriminate. So we, as one race of people, the human race, and everyone that lives on Noongar country, we're all affected by this. It affects our drinking water and health, our whole of environment and wildlife, the cultural heritage of both Aboriginal and non-Aboriginal people, our social values and recreational opportunities, including tourism and trails. It impacts on almost everything that we, as all people of this land, not just the Aboriginal people, but the non-Aboriginal people and all people, like I say, all Australians. The biggest thing, I suppose, probably is the risk of our drinking water. So one of the points there is the Water Corporation has said that if Alcoa expansion is allowed to continue, it is certain that a drinking water dam will be contaminated. So this is serious, very, very serious for everyone that lives here in this city, everyone that drinks water from these water catchments. So there are also big concerns that Alcoa is permanently destroying our forest, which is the only Jarrah forest in the world. I mean, that's crazy when you think about it in that way. The only Jarrah forest in the world, and you know, when is it going to stop? When's enough is enough?
1: Yeah,
2: the mining is very destructive. They have to clear all the trees and plants and strip off the top few metres of soil and rip out the bauxite. Also, Alcoa have already cleared 28,000 hectares. That is 14 times the city of Perth, the size of the city of Perth. And now they want to speed up the clearing. This week, Ad Standard Australia found that Alcoa has been lying to us through hundreds of adverts on TV and radio and in newspapers that claim they are successfully rehabilitating our forests. They are not successfully rehabilitating our forests. Those forests no longer exist because there's no trees there. They're little plants. So now it's come to light, and this is not true, and that Alcoa purposely tried to deceive people. How can we ever trust them again?
1: Yeah. Now, what are the cultural importance and significance of the Jarrah Forest?
2: Well, I suppose the point I raise is now the Jarrah Forest is the only Jarrah Forest of its kind in the world. It's culturally significant and very important for us because my people, the Noongar people, have lived in this land for millennia. And in saying that, all the old people would have been drinking from all the water streams, fresh water streams and creeks in these forests. And in the river streams and the catchments, you know, and so on. Now in 2025, most of our forest is gone. It has been cleared and no one can drink safely from the rivers without treatment. The Jarrah forests are very important to the Noongar people. And not just the Noongar people, it's also very important to the non-Aboriginal people. You know, we need trees.
1: Yeah.
2: They contain a lot of important sites. And they hold a lot of important stories. These forests, this country, it is our family. It is our part of our major element of our entire environment. We're part of that whole environment. We are very worried about the damage and destruction of cultural heritage sites and archaeological sites. You know, God only knows how many sites have been destroyed today. And 60 plus years of their existence on up in the hills, you know, that says a lot. That says a lot. I mean, I'm 63 now myself. You know, since I was born, they were there destroying our Jarrah forest, and they're still there. So we now we know there is a high density of cultural heritage sites in our Alcoa's expansion area. especially around the waterways and granite outcrops. But only a few of these sites are registered with the government because they have been very... I mean, I'm 63 now myself. You know, since I was born, they were there destroying our Jarrah Forest, and they're still there. So we now we know there is a high density of cultural heritage sites in our forest expansion area.

0: worried that the state government may be more interested in possible profits from mining instead of cultural and environmental protection?
1: Yes, absolutely. We are very worried about that. It is shocking to know that, you know, the likes of Alcoa and others have had open mining rights to our forests and access to our water sources for many, many years. This problem was created by our current state government. It started back in the 1960s. As I mentioned, as long as I've been on this earth, it started. Successive governments have betrayed us all, but the current government is the one in charge today and the one who must take responsibility and make difficult decisions to protect our drinking water and forest for our people, all citizens of this land, wherever. We are very concerned because some of these current politicians decided to overrule the Water Corporation and exclude their advice from Alcoa's operating conditions. This does not make sense. When the current state government asked Alcoa to justify why mining in the drinking water catchment was essential, they only asked for social and economic factors and not cultural and environmental. Why was this? You know, it's a good question. So Alcoa provided, Alcoa itself, they provide 0.4% of the state's revenue and 0.3% of our water.

0: but with this. These numbers are tiny in comparison to iron ore mining and even small business. We urgently need an independent cost analysis so we can fully understand all the cultural, environmental and social losses, as well as the relatively small economic gains. Only then we will know if it is truly worth it.
1: Now, what would be the ripple effect of losing the Jarrah Forest? What native species could we lose?
0: Oh, look, the ripple effect is, this is a tsunami happening, in our forest. The first ripple was back in the 1960s, over 60 years ago. So this is what's pretty much happening now. So many, many of our creatures we call our forest home are at risk now because of strip mining, including rare and threatened species. You know, some of our native animals in the Jarrah Forest hills area, they're a diverse range, a big range of them, native animals. People don't realise. You have numbats, you have the Gilbert footery, the Western Quoll, the Tuditch, in other words, the Woorley, Tama Wallaby, the common bush-tailed possum, the Kummel, we say, and the another bandicoot, the southern brown bandicoot, and a quenda. We've got all bird lice too, our threatens to the what we call the karak, the red-tailed cockatoo, black cockatoo. So the destruction of the forest means that, those that live there and they'll lose their food, lose their homes. They will even be destroyed in the process because these machineries are ruthless. They don't care. They'll lose the drinking water. They are more vulnerable to predators like foxes and feral cats. It makes it very difficult, almost impossible for them to survive. BirdLife Western Australia recently warned us that the black cockatoo will become extinct. So that red-tail cockatoo we call a karak, and the white-tail one we call a ngailok in the Noongar language. Of course, there'd be other names for those birds as well in other language groups. But these animals will become extinct if our forest expansion continues, along with a lot of other threatening species that are threatened by our power's expansion. This can be considered a catastrophe, and we cannot allow this to happen. The Jarrah Forest is also home to rare mainland quokkas, which we, as a corporation, Wibanami Aboriginal Association, highlighted that over a year ago now. So most people think that quokkas only live at Wadjibuk, or an island called Rottnest Island. But they don't. They also live on the mainland. So the Jarrah Forest is a home to rare mainland quokkas, but they're very small in numbers of them, I suppose. They have survived deep in the forest, and now they are directly at risk from Alcoa's operations. Our organisation recently found a new mainland quokka population, as I mentioned. We might have to take a census, I suppose, to identify how many there are. But the quokkas also live in the forest of the Serpentine, Jarrahdale, rolling up where Alcoa are strip mining and clearing. This is not just our forest either. Alcoa have left millions of tonnes of toxic mud waste in Kwinana, which is slowly poisoning our land, water and air with heavy metals. They have no plan to clear this up, and they openly admit they're going to walk away and leave. It's for the future which the Australians to deal with.
1: Now, what are the steps that you're taking to protect the Jarrah Forest, and if people want to support you guys and get involved, what can they do?
0: Okay. Well, I suppose it is our role and responsibility to care for waterways and forests, the whole of the environment, as First Peoples of this land, we have been blessed by and from God Almighty to be the first speakers of this land, to be always giving praise and glory back to God, to understand that we are blessed through living on this land and looking after it in the best way we possibly can. Since colonisation, we have been denied this role, but now we are bringing it back for all people to understand that this is how things have to be done and how they've been done for millennia, when our people had control and they managed. As mentioned, some of the early day colonists that came here, they actually described our lands as paradise, as the states, pristine, you know, gardens, and our Noongar people, we cared for this country, looked after it, and because we also had to maintain the land so that our animals will all be fed too as well through the seasonal changes that we have and the fire management practices that kept the debris down in the forest to a low, and thus, all these those practices of fire management practices, cool burning, known as today, they help sustain the lives of the whole environment, let alone the health and well-being of the trees, but also the food that came from those trees and plants and for the animals that needed those. So working together is the only way to get the best outcome for our country. Okay?
1: Yeah.
0: Our Bulbarbilia program, and Bulbarbilia basically translates magic river, really, and is bringing people together to understand that we're the one human race. And with many cultures and many differences, with many similarities too, but we need to come together as one to look after our planet, Mother Earth. So we are doing lots of work to look after the forest and the Mandanbeela catchment, which is also known as the Helena River in the Perth Hills. So most people know this catchment because of the Mundaring Weir, which provides drinking water for Kalgoorlie, the Goldfields, and all the towns in between there and the Mundaring Weir in the city of Perth. Our work includes things like heritage surveys, water sampling, camera monitoring, plant surveys, and talking to lots of community groups and schools to help people understand why caring for this land is so important. We are also talking to many different government agencies to explore ways to work together for better outcomes for country and community. So we urgently call on the Honourable Premier, Mr Roger Cook, also our Minister for State and Development and the Minister for Environment, Mr Matt Swinburne, to stand with the community, all of community, before it is too late. They must urgently legislate the change needed. So there is no more mining in drinking water catchments and it's time exit strategy to transition the workforce and end mining in all our Jarrah forests in the southwest.
1: Yeah, and on that, Walter, I'm going to thank you very much for giving up some time and, good luck trying to protect the Jarrah Forest, because I know it's taken many years for that Jarrah Forest to grow as beautiful as it is, and, it would be devastating to lose it because, it takes years for those trees to grow.
0: Absolutely, and like I say, the destruction of the forest, today, even the replanting, it's not happening, and it's unsatisfactory in many shapes and forms. So they need to leave and stop what they're doing, the destruction of the future of our waterways and this environment, which is there for all of us as all Australians, to look after, share and care and tell stories to understand how we, as good people on this earth, and good spirits all coming together. And once again, just thank you for your time, Jody. And
1: all right.
0: Yes.
1: Thanks for that. I'll say Buddha.
0: Yeah, Buddha and Jugan. I'll see you later, my sister.
1: See ya.
0: Yep, bye now.
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Active in a lot of movies alongside John Wayne. 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

0: Thank you, my friends. Mr. Bailey and I, we like this song. This is Christopher. Say hello to Christopher. Shall we do it tonight, Chris? This one? It's a good song, isn't it?
1: It's a lovely song.
0: It's called Alone With You.
2: Hopped on a plane and I'm back home. But I gotta walk with a limp, cause he just got hit with a bullet in the backbone. Oh God, I hope he heals strong. Mama shook her head cause she know he wrong. But what a man to do when the money show, but the worry's long. Tell Uncle Slim he gotta carry on. Play the game like Donkey Kong, cause it won't be long till the man in the clouds come and carry a song. Hold still, I'm trying to carry the song.

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1: Hello, I'm Adam Evans with the NIRS News. An administrative decision by Northern Territory prosecutors has sparked intense backlash over systemic double standards. The Territory's Director of Public Prosecutions recently shifted a local